the Traffic album, the low spark of high-heeled boys. The tune was called Rainmaker. We also had the Ohio band. It's kind of hard to take seriously, but they were actually a pretty serious band. They were known as the Jaggers, and that word had nothing to do with Mick. It actually is a Pennsylvania slang word. Memoirs of the Traveler, a B-side released in 1970. You're a Heap was in there, July Morning, classic track from the Look at Yourself album. The very, very long instrumental in there. I can't tell you who it was because the title of the track is anonymous too, and you know it wouldn't be anonymous if I told you who it was. But if you check out the webpage, I'm sure you can find the true information there. Atomic Rooster was in there a little earlier in the show. A tune called The Price, a little mini drama there, if you're into Faust and that kind of thing. From the album In Hearing of Atomic Rooster, in Chicago got things going this week. The tune Dialogue 1 and 2 from Chicago 5, which was one of their better albums, one of their early good ones anyway. And you are rocking with the Hermit in the Days of Confusion. It is music that is meant to be listened to on stations like KCHW in Chihuahua, Washington. It's 102.7 FM. It's Northern Lights Public Radio.

Well, I figured with all those long tracks earlier, it just seemed appropriate to finish with a really short one. That was Badfinger, Flying, released as a B-side in 1972.

And for the past 60 minutes, you have been rocking in the Days of Confusion. It is music that is meant to be listened to. It's a production of Hermit Radio in association with Finger Lakes Public Radio. The show is recorded in real time at the studios of WHWS and WEOS at Hobart and William Smith College in Geneva, New York. Our producer is Stephen R. Webb. Our associate producer is Kelly Walker. Production funding for Rockin' in the Days of Confusion comes from the Shanghai Noodle Factory.

0: 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That's all, folks.
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2: On July 4th, 1776, the Declaration of Independence was adopted by the Second Continental Congress. The document, primarily written by Thomas Jefferson, was signed in Philadelphia by the 56 delegates sent from the colonies. The declaration was the official separation of the colonies from British rule. The text provided a list of grievances to England and the establishment of self-government. It also recognized the natural rights of man and offered the promise of life, liberty, and the pursuit of happiness. This America 250 memory was brought to you by our founding patriots. Remember, those are the ones who fought for the freedoms we enjoy today.
1: This America 250 memory was brought to you by our founding patriots, remembering those who fought for the freedoms we enjoy today.
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0: Welcome to Radio Free Indiana. In the next hour, we'll wander the musical landscape of this Rust Belt territory and sit a spell with the good, the great, and the just plain interesting music that has come out of this remarkable state. I'm Jim Mellowitz.
1: And I'm Jim's evil twin, Dave Fulton. In the first half hour of the show, Jim will dissect some of his favorite music from Indiana. Then, for the second half hour, I'll dig deep into my vault and pull out rare and mostly unheard music from the late 1970s and 80s that features the roots of Indiana punk and new wave.
0: And we started off with our theme song, California Sun by the Rivieras, a surf rock band out of all places, South Bend, Indiana. But we're going to take a different tact this show and go back, way back, to 1927 and the 30s and the 40s.
1: What happened in 1927, Jim?
0: Hoagie Carmichael, out of Blooming, who was born in Bloomington, lived in Bloomington a long time, graduate of IU down there, and also law school down there, and was one of the greatest successful Tin Pan Alley songwriters of the 1930s and 1940s, who was one of the first to use mass media, television, radio, microphones, even, in recording his music and doing it.
1: Did you know that his mother played piano for silent movies?
0: I didn't know that. Did you know that his father worked as a horse-drawn taxi driver, which tells you how long ago Hoagie was recording and where he came from. And he's just an amazing, amazing story.
1: Yep, and so his dad, he did spend a lot of time looking at a horse's ass then, right?
0: Can you say that on the air? I don't know. But anyway, Hoagie, we're going to hear two songs by Hoagie Carmichael. His greatest hit, Stardust, which was recorded in 1927.
1: Great song.
0: And another song called Lazy Bones, which has a long kind of intro, instrumental leading up to the lyrics on that song.

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Long as there's a watermelon on the vine, everything is fine. You've got no time to work, you've got no time to play. You're busy doing nothing all the livelong day, but you won't ever change.

0: How you expect to make a dime that way? Oh, you'll never make a dime that way. Well, looky here, you never hear the word I say. Sleeping all the day, you a good for nothing lazy boy.
1: And you're listening to Radio Free Indiana, and that was some Hoagy Carmichael, Lazy Bones, and one of the great songwriters that came out of Indiana. And we're going to move on to a different story of sorts in the arena of alternative grunge rock.
2: Yes, Jim?
1: A fellow named Shannon Hoon, who was born in Lafayette, Indiana, grew up in Dayton, Indiana, and became the lead singer for Blind Melon, which is a huge band, was a huge band in the grunge rock, alternative rock area. He did a song in 1990 or so that was recorded in 1990. The first song he ever wrote that was called Change, and we're going to play that. But his is a tragic story. We tell other stories on this show about people who they flame out because of drugs, and then they don't make it into being real successful as a rock musician. He was sort of the opposite. He became very successful very quickly with Blind Melon. They went from nothing to having a $500,000 contract with a major, with Capitol Records. But over 5 years, he flamed out because of drugs and overdosed eventually at the age of 28.
2: 28. Yeah, and they performed at Woodstock 94. He grew up with Axl Rose.
1: Yes, right.
2: So he had kind of that pedigree, I guess, growing up for he was destined for greatness.
1: He was, and he was great while he was alive. Anyway, we're going to hear his first song ever, Change.

0: You're listening to Radio Free Indiana, and that was Toes Across the Floor by Blind Melon with lead singer Shannon Hoon, who was born in Lafayette, Indiana. And now we're going to move on to a different style, a little bit different sound in
1: Indiana.
0: Something
1: even more different than
0: Frank,
1: that?
0: With Frank Haney and the Farmers.
1: I'm not going to say it.
0: He is not related to Petticoat Junction in any possible way.
1: Or Green Acres.
0: Frank Haney grew up in Bloomington and studied at the IU School of Music. His father was a really famous trombonist, apparently, and a professor there. Frank Haney played with a number of different bands in the Bloomington area back in the 70s and 80s, and one of them was the Farmers. He's now gone on to make movies, documentaries. He's a director out of New York.
1: And a TV director, yeah. And he started out studying classical music, which I thought was interesting.
0: He evolved into making some really good tunes, and one of them we're going to play is with the Frank Haney and the Farmers called Ruby, which was on a compilation album by WFBQ many years ago, back in the 70s, which was featuring Indiana artists. Anyway, we're going to play Ruby, a great song.

0: You've been listening to Frank Haney with his band AstroSurf and a song called Where Did the Girls Go, which he did about a guy who came back from overseas and went looking for the girls that he used to know in high school.
1: Yeah, guys do things like that. Yeah.
0: He was wondering where the girls were, whether they were having babies, did they get married, did they go off to college? Anyway, a nice, a cute piece by Frank Haney.
1: And a surf song from Indiana, much like our theme song, California Sun, which was also a surf song from Indiana.
0: Absolutely, a very interesting thing. But we also have a next artist, Jimmy Reiser, out of Bloomington, who was actually born in Cleveland but grew up in Indiana with a congenital medical condition called spina bifida. And he ended up taking violin lessons while he was recovering in the hospital as a young lad. He went through, grew up, played a guitar, and befriended John Mellencamp, who took him under his wing, and he played on several Mellencamp albums and toured with him, and Mellencamp got him helped get him a contract with Arista Records, and he did an album with his hit, which was Same Old Look from back in those days. But Jimmy Reiser also then went on later in his life to become an expert in pain services and chemical dependency, and he heads that program now at IU Methodist Hospital.
1: The perfect person to be doing that.
0: He had a problem with drug addiction to painkillers, dealing with his medical condition. Yes. Anyway, we're going to hear Jimmy Reiser.

0: The last four parentheses, five digits, a band that I was in. And before that, we had The Tools, Come With Me, recorded in 1979 in Terre Haute by a producer by the name of Jeff Wisby. Hmm. So, Indiana through and through, right there.
1: A human tool, right there.
0: In the next few minutes, we're going to be trying out some new things, playing some new music for you, probably things you've never heard, some things that may challenge you, and I hope you will stay with us, and if you don't like it, just wait 3 minutes and something else will come on that you might like better. So I'm Dave Fulton.
1: Jim Mellowitz here on Radio Free Indiana.
0: Good deal. Coming up next are my two favorite bands from that time frame, Dow Jones and the Industrials, Ain't Good Enough, which is one of their best songs, I thought, and followed by the Gizmos, their cover version, Take Me to the River.
2: One, two.

0: Oh, the gizmos, take me to the river. That used to be one of the showstoppers of their live show.
1: That's hard to believe.
0: You know, they'd play that and everyone would come in and say, stop, don't play anymore. No, not really.
1: Thank goodness these songs are only about 2 minutes long each.
0: That's, like I say, if you don't like it, just wait a couple of minutes and something else will come on.
1: So what's coming up next?
0: I'm glad you asked me that, Jim, my friend. We have a couple of songs by the 3-0 band.
1: What does 3-0 stand for, Dave? I have to ask you this every show.
0: There's a great story behind this, Jim. Chris Clark, who was Dow Jones and Dow Jones and the Industrials, used to hang out at the studio up in Lafayette. And he was a physics major, and he would leave physics trade magazines, yes, there are such things, laying around the studio. And we were flipping through it one day, and Brad and I came up with a column that someone had called Observers Observing Observables. And we liked that so much that we decided to call our studio band that. But it was so awkward to say Observers Observing Observables that we just called it the 3-0 band.
1: A great name for a punk rock band.
0: Right. So this one is, Brad was also known as Mr. Science. I just happened to see him over the weekend.
1: Oh, no, Mr. Science again. Mr. Science. He's back here.
0: Same guy.
1: Oh, right.
0: When I say Brad, it's interchangeable with Mr. Science. Hmm. And I saw him over the weekend. It's always good to see him. But he and I would have solo projects. This first 3-0 band song, My Funny Valentine, is one I did entirely by myself. And then the middle one here is our cover version of Under the Boardwalk, which was one that the two of us collaborated on for a show called The Excess Show. I'm getting into the weeds too much. What's the old joke? To make a long story short, too late, I'm already there. And then another 3-0 band, which is really more Brad than it is me. But this first one is My Funny Valentine.

0: I was reading my Fruit Loops charts this morning. It said, better if used by May 1981. I thought to myself, I could eat this stuff next spring, and it would still be as crispy and sweet. The milk I poured on my cereals had a date on it too. It read July 30th. Good for almost an entire week. The bread I used for my toast was printed July 18th. August 3rd. Oops, that one's already passed. I hope I don't gag on it. Then I looked down at my arm, and in little letters I said, expiration date, August 8th, 1980. Oh shit, that's only 2 weeks away. I'm only 19. Oh god. Couldn't you have added some more BHT and BHA? I want to stay fresh for a long time.
1: Expiration date.
0: Stale before my time.
1: Expiration date.
0: Will I lose my flavor, color, texture?
1: Expiration date.
0: Will I have to be taken off the shelf?
1: Expiration date. Expiration date.
2: Oh, the 3-0 band. Expiration date. That was recorded in Lafayette, West Lafayette, 919 North Salisbury, in the Zounds studio that was in the basement of that house. I think it might even still be in the basement of the house.
3: That song has expired.
2: It has. I know, you know, there's a reference in there to flavor, color, and texture, which is something that probably only a Purdue student would single those out as the characteristics of food.
3: What do we got next?
2: Oh, we have three, maybe four songs coming up. Depends how we're doing with time. The first one is Beirut, which is from the Red Snurts compilation that Gulcher Records put out in the early 80s. And then some Dancing Cigarettes, another Bloomington band. And then The Positions, Get Up. The Positions was one of the bands by Randy King, who is still performing. In fact, I think he may have performed over the weekend.
3: In which position was their favorite position?
2: You know, that's... I'm not even sure how to answer that.
3: This is a...
2: I want to make some snarky comment.
3: This is a family-friendly show.
2: It's very... I'd say upright. Prone? I don't know. Anyway, this is Beirut, Out and Down.

0: 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Jim, did you have a good time today?
1: It's been a great show.
0: It's been a wonderful show. I love the music that you bring to the table in the first half there.
1: Ditto here.
0: So thank you. You're nice to say that about yourself. 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

They shaved his head just as clean as the hand. They took him on down a strange land. They led him on down to the judgment hall. They blind him and chained him to the wall. But he called on God. He called him Lord. They tell me that his hair began to grow. Then he called a kid about 3 feet tall. They said, you place my hands up against the wall. And he placed his hands up against

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opened the door and said, honey, take me for a spin. So we drove uptown just to get the tags, and I headed to ride on down Main Drag. I could hear everybody laughing for blocks around.

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1: South Carolinians repel British attempt to take Charleston. On June 28, 1776, a British invasion force mounted an all-day attack on Patriot forces at Sullivan's Island, South Carolina. The invaders were unable to land their troops on the island, and the tricky waters of Charleston Harbor frustrated the British Navy. The fleet retired in defeat, and South Carolina remained untouched by the English enemy for the next 3 years.
0: This America 250 memory was brought to you by our founding patriots, remembering those who fought for the freedoms we enjoy today.
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The Carmel Clay History Museum is now open at 211 First Street Southwest. Operated by the Carmel Clay Historic Society, the Carmel Clay Historic Museum is a community resource dedicated to preserving Carmel's history, maintaining collections of public records, including photographs, maps, and school records for all Carmel schools in Carmel Township, including one-room schools. There is also a variety of items related to Carmel High School, including Carmel High School yearbooks from 1901 to present. The museum's hours are Wednesday through Saturday.

0: Saturday, 10 a.m. to 6 p.m., Sunday, 12 to 5. The Carmel Clay History Museum, where everyone can connect with the stories that shaped Carmel. More information and a schedule of museum upcoming events is at carmelclayhistory.org.
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Island, Mr. Ragtoe's burglar island, comes a peeping, slyly creeping, in the room where you are sleeping. 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

0: must be going to play cricket this year, then, are you, Johnny?
1: Nah.
0: Well, you sure are a funny kid, Johnny. But I like you. So tell me, what kind of boy are you, John?

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1: On March 22, 1765, Britain passed the Stamp Act, imposing a tax on legal documents, newspapers, even playing cards. This was the first direct tax on the American colonists and was hotly resisted. A successful campaign by the colonists to have the act repealed gave the Americans confidence that they might avoid future taxes as well.
0: This America 250 memory was brought to you by our founding patriots, remembering those who fought for the freedoms we enjoy today.
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0: 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I'm Jim Mellows.
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1: WITT has the exclusive protection of the crime fighter Chicken Man. 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
1: On September the 3rd, 1783, the Treaty of Paris ratified the independence of the 13 North American states. Canada remained a British province, beginning its separate development as a U.S. neighbor. Another war with England in 1812 was necessary to finally secure the American nation from Britain. This America 250 memory was brought to you by our founding patriots. Remember, those were the ones who fought for the freedoms we enjoy today.
0: This America 250 memory was brought to you by our founding patriots, remembering those who fought for the freedoms we enjoy today.
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1: Here are the Friday evening WITT program schedule changes due to WITT's coverage of the Zionsville High School football games. Stuck in the Psychedelic Era can now be heard Thursday evenings from 7 to 9 p.m. It returns to its regular time slot at the conclusion of Zionsville High School football. The replay of Joel Wentworth's theme time show is shortened by 15 minutes, and Crossroads of Americana airs in its entirety at the end of the football game. There you have it, WITT's revised Friday evening schedule.

0: was she
1: pushed. Your
0: shirt
1: on
0: my
1: chair. Your
0: shirt
1: on
0: my
1: chair. I'll be
0: with you.
1: I'll
0: be
1: there.
0: I'll never
1: 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Your
0: shirt
1: on
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0: 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I'll be there. I'll never leave you. Wild beasts shall rest there, and owls shall answer one another there, and the hairy ones shall dance there, and sirens in the temples of pleasure.
1: Your shirt on my chair. I'll be
0: with you.
1: I'll
0: be
1: there.
0: I'll never
1: leave you. Your
0: shirt
1: on
0: my
1: chair.

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1: In December 1776, General George Washington moved his troops across the Delaware River into New Jersey. On Christmas night, 1776, the Patriots surprised, then defeated, a force of British-paid German Hessian troops who were stationed at Trenton, New Jersey. Washington's army achieved a similar victory over British troops at Princeton on January 3, 1777. These victories revived hope within the colonies that the war may be winnable. This America 250 memory was brought to you by our founding patriots. Remember, those were the ones who fought for the freedom we enjoy today.
0: This America 250 memory was brought to you by our founding patriots, remembering those who fought for the freedoms we enjoy today.
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1: WITT's Saturday evening has just gotten a lot more interesting. 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

0: 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Marmon, Stutz, and Duesenberg were all designed and built here in Indianapolis. Of these three pioneers, only Stutz still has a presence in Indy. The original Stutz factory is now a museum and a hub for art at 1060 North Capitol Avenue in Indianapolis. Stutz moved to Indy, and in 1911, he hurriedly built a racing car to compete in the first ever Indianapolis 500. That same year, Stutz Bearcats won 25 of the 30 auto races in which they were entered. Stutz produced over 500 Stutz racing vehicles per year. In 1912, Stutz broke ground on a modern factory. It was designed for product to flow from the inside out, and the building has been historically an inverted character within downtown Indy. At their peak, the Stutz Bearcat and the Duesenberg Model A were the status symbols for the wealthy of the era. The Stutz Factory Museum at 1060 North Capitol Avenue in Indy is open on Thursdays and Fridays, 4 p.m. to 8 p.m., and on Saturdays and Sundays, 10 a.m. to 6 p.m. Information about the Stutz Factory and Museum can be found at thestutz.com. A free and family event. Information from WITT.
1: 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Guess what? 420 every Friday. I'm going to play some crazy, whacked out song. We're going to hang out and have a good time. 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

0: 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In September 1781, a joint French and American force trapped a large British army on Virginia's Yorktown Peninsula. The British were unable to evacuate or able to receive reinforcements because the Allied French fleet had driven back the English sailing fleet. General Cornwallis was then forced to surrender. Although New York City and Charleston, South Carolina, remained in British hands until a peace treaty is signed 2 years later. At that point, the war for American independence was essentially over. This America 250 memory was brought to you by our founding patriots, remembering those who fought for the freedoms we enjoy today.
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1: 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We are back again for another Indiana Nocturne, chock full of eclectic and classic rock. 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
0: Also, tributes to Frank Beard of ZZ Top and also Dolly Parton. 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

Hey, well, all right, sir, here we go there. What are you going to give? For? I'm at 25, I'll get 30 now. 500, bit of five, another $400 on the buy. There was a boy in Arkansas who wouldn't listen to his ma when she told him he should go to school. He'd sneak away in afternoon, take a little walk, then...

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Here come a lot number 29 in. What are you going to give for? $25 to get 30 now, $5 a little bit of pop, another $40 now.

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She longed to sing at the opera, but her father laughed and made fun. Still, Juanita would sing each day in the fields, soon as her work was done.

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0: In the 1930s, it was called race music. By the late 40s, it became rhythm and blues. Then, rock and roll. We're talking about blues music. 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

$50 bill. Hey, well, all right, you're open the gate and let him out and walk him. Boy, here come a lot number 29 in. What are you going to give for? $25 to get 30 now. $5 a little bit of pop another 40 now.

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1: On February 10, 1763, the Treaty of Paris ended the seven-year French and Indian War. France surrendered all its North American possessions east of the Mississippi to Britain. This ended a source of insecurity for the British colonists along the Atlantic coast. The costs of the war and the maintaining an army in the colonies led the British government to impose additional taxes on colonists. The colonists would soon repeat the phrase, "No taxation without representation."
0: This America 250 memory was brought to you by our founding patriots, remembering those who fought for the freedoms we enjoy today.
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mammy mine. Your little rolling stone that rolled away, stroll away, mammy mine. 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

Mammy, Mammy, listen what they're playing. They're playing Weep No More, My Lady. 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And you remember old Black Joe? 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You sang when I was on your knee. A million baby kisses, I'll deliver.

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1: War breaks out. On April 19, 1775, the first shots of the Revolutionary War were fired at Lexington and Concord in Massachusetts. The news of the bloodshed spread quickly along the eastern seaboard, and thousands of volunteers converged on the embattled area. These Minutemen volunteers were the beginnings of the Continental Army. This America 250 memory was brought to you by our founding patriots. Remember, those are the ones who fought for the freedoms we enjoy today.
0: This America 250 memory was brought to you by our founding patriots, remembering those who fought for the freedoms we enjoy today.
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0: 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I'm Jim Mellows.
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In 1947, a young Jewish immigrant bought his way into fledgling Chicago label Aristocrat. By 1950, he and his brother became sole owners of the label, which would henceforth carry their surname. Prior ventures consisted of liquor stores and a nightclub, but this foray into record making would create one of the most iconic labels of all time and become synonymous with an entire genre of music. Yet perhaps the label's sonic legacy was more diverse than its genre-centric renown. On the Rock and Rhythm Review, let's check in with Leonard and Phil's Chess Records, a label that introduced the world to rock and roll with Rocket 88, built castles for its kings, Chuck Berry and Muddy Waters, its knights, Bo Diddley and Howlin' Wolf, and its queens, Etta James and Coco Taylor, and with prolific standards written by blues bishop Willie Dixon. Chess was the greatest blues label in rock and rhythm history. But Chess's board was also filled with an array of jazz, pop, doo-wop, and even rockabilly pawns. One of the first 78s released by Aristocrat was Chicago Boogie by the Five Blazes, sometimes called the Three Blazes, and more often known as the Four Blazes, but not to be confused with the Four Blazes from L.A. and their tune Chicago Blues. Whew! Chicago Boogie is pianist Ernie Harper's 1947 autobiographical slab of jump blues that proudly pinpoints the epicenter of the earthquake Chess was about to generate.

0: word. If you ain't in Chicago, please won't you pass the word. That this boogie-woogie here is the finest you ever heard.
1: Why a group of black Cincinnati high schoolers would call themselves the D'Italians is a head-scratcher, but the doo-wop group found its way to Chicago via Indianapolis when honker Jimmy Coe and yet-to-be jazz giant Wes Montgomery took them in and rechristened them the Students. And it was Jimmy and Wes that accompanied the group to Chicago, where they recorded what was a regional hit in 1958 and a national hit in 1961 when Chess reissued the tune long after the band had broken up. I'm So Young.

Chess explored jazz with artists like Ahmad Jamal and a trio who made the unusual choice to cover Dobie Gray's top 20 hit, The In Crowd. Pianist Ramsey Lewis, drummer Red Holt, and bassist L.D. Young recorded the song live at a D.C. nightclub in 65. Listen for crowd-rousing Young's vocalization in sync with his bass. And surprisingly, the trio's instrumental would chart higher than Gray's vocal-based original.

as its rival Imperial, Chess had an early tap into the R&B goings-on in New Orleans. In 1953, Sugar Boy Crawford penned Giacomo, which tells the tale of clashing tribes of Mardi Gras Indians. The song's familiar theme in French Creole dialect led most to believe it was an updating of an old folk song, which is exactly what the Dixie Cups thought when they took writing credit for their 1965 hit version, Iko Iko. Crawford sued and settled, and conjecture still persists as to what Iko Iko and Giacomo is. In a 2002 interview, Crawford noted they were Indian chants. And as to what they meant, he said, "I really don't know."

Chester Burnett came to Chess via Sun Records and was perhaps the only one that towered above blues gods Willie Dixon and Muddy Waters, both figuratively and literally. A giant of a man, his nom de plume, Howlin' Wolf, evokes a telling image. Wolf was a triple-threat vocalist, harpist, and guitarist who, on the rare occasion of not requiring the pen of Willie Dixon, spoke this of his 1956 composition. "We used to sit out in the country and see trains go by, watch the sparks come out of the smokestack. That was smokestack lightning. No, this is..."

It is one of the all-time great pop standards, written in 1941 for the film Orchestra Wives, as first recorded by Glenn Miller. And over the years, nearly every singer worth his or her pipes have covered it. However, Chess, arguably the furthest label from pop, released what has become the definitive version, taking nothing away from Etta James' stunning vocal. She owes a debt to the man responsible for everything else on the record, Riley Hampton. From 1960, Etta James's At Last.

Chess's foray into rockabilly was short-lived but memorable. Their primary antagonist was Dale Hawkins, who cut the legendary Susie Q in 57. And although Dale struggled to come close to its success, in 1958 he recorded a song that was seemingly nonsensical, yet unusually sophisticated. One can only speculate that Buddy Holly's enormous influence had inspired Dale, for this tune could have easily been Holly's. La-do-da-da.

Thanks for tuning into this installment of the Rock and Rhythm Review. My special thanks to Jim Walsh and Bobby Fisher. If you know Querity, send your email to wmat@mail.com. The 60s were the beginning of the end for Chess as the label's black constituents shifted to Motown and Stax Soul, and the blues fled to Europe. Hits from other genres were fleeting, and teenagers turned their ears away from rock's founders. Chess's figurative end came in 1969 as Leonard died of a sudden heart attack, leaving the label adrift until it dissipated in the 70s. But Chess did conjure successes during the 60s, such as Chuck Berry's return from judicial hiatus at the height of Beatlemania to once again claim his throne, with little more than a lyric change to his 1957 hit School Days, 1964's No Particular Place to Go managed to sound fresh, and it rocked.

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2: Now, another exciting episode in the life of the most fantastic crime fighter the world has ever known. This is the secret underground offices of British Security. Here, with careful planning, hundreds of men and women labor to develop a precise and orderly strategy for combating all threats against the Empire. And
3: clear the way, the winged warrior is coming through!
2: And here, the winged warrior rides a jet bicycle on its first test run.
4: Hello.
5: Miss Helfinger, he's just gone through the record section and is headed for the third floor ramp.
4: Thank you, Inspector. I'll try and hit him off.
5: Fine.
6: Winged Warrior, stop! Inspector!
5: Hello, Inspector Brumley here.
4: Inspector, he got by before I could stop him.
5: Where's he headed?
4: I'm not sure, but he's carrying your office door with him.
5: Fine, thank you. Hello?
4: Inspector, he's now on the first floor and heading toward the south exit.
5: But that's security exit 33. He can't possibly get through there without giving the password to the guard. Exit number 33, quickly, please.
7: Hello.
8: Gribbs, this is the inspector. There's a jet bicycle due to approach you at any second.
7: A what?
8: It's the winged warrior. I want you...
7: Have to speak up, sir. There's a bit of noise coming my way.
8: Gribbs, listen to me.
9: Clear the way up there. I'm coming through.
7: What's the password?
9: Open the gate.
7: I don't open a gate without a password.
9: Open the gate. Get out of the way.
7: What's the password?
9: I'm gonna run you down.
7: That's a password.
5: Hello?
8: Inspector, this is the Winged Warrior.
5: Where are you?
8: I'm calling from a submarine.
5: Hey, what?
8: It's just off the English Channel.
5: Well, tell them to bring you in.
8: I've asked, but they'd rather not.
5: Why not?
8: Well, their instructions from Moscow don't call for going ashore.
5: You don't mean...
8: Say, one of you guys want to talk to Inspector Bromley of British Secret Security and explain the problem you've got? Maybe he could help, you know what I mean?
10: Well, can it be that our hero has ended up in a dive? It would take a Perry Mason to grasp the full scope of this predicament. Periscope.
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12: Turn on that radio and back in. The cops ain't likely to catch up with us, not tonight. So we can all be quiet and peaceable and have a few beers together and listen to the music and not make any wrong moves. Let's everybody stay where they are.
13: Yes, sir. It certainly does feel great to have a real killer around here again.

Marquette. And the night is coming, but it hasn't fallen yet. And I know you need me, but you just forget. I wish you loved me, I wish you did. Everybody warned me, look out, kid. Watch the weight that's lean against the frigid air. The only past I've got is written down somewhere. She argues with the cook, and I agree. I'm just sitting at the counter, dreaming of Italy. And counting on my friends who claim they don't know me. Nothing lasts, though I wish it did. Everybody warned me, look out, kid. In the railroad flats, they talk in tongues, and nobody breathes till the song is sung. You can look around, but there's nothing here to steal. Now take a look in the mirror and tell me how I feel. Coughing up blood in a Motel 6, thinking this time it's for real. I wish you knew me like the desk clerk did when he tried to warn me, look out, kid. This morning got stolen by the paper boy as the wind blew in from Illinois. I just stayed in bed and waited for the chambermaid, thinking maybe I could talk her into a trade. My job for her as long as we both get paid. I wish you heard me, I wish you did. But she tried to warn me, look out, kid. In the rolling snow, each town's the same, and I can get called by 100 names. And I ain't seen you since I can't remember when. But I've got a French postcard and a German pen.

0: Well, everybody did warn him. That's Bill Morrissey from his album Inside on Philo. A song called Everybody Warn Me. Bill Morrissey, M-O-R-R-I-S-S-E-Y. Before that, we heard from a group called Blue Ridge from the album Side by Side. So we went from Inside to Side by Side. Anyway, the song was called All the Good Times. And the set began with homegrown musicians Tom Duncan and Casey Harshbarger from their album In Balance. And we heard a beautiful composition by Tom called In the Night. I'm Jim Walsh, and you are in Open Air from the studio near the banks of the Wapahani, just as Rachel had suggested a little bit earlier. Here's Noel Callard, who's to go back a few years.
1: In tropical climes there are certain times of day when all the citizens retire to take their clothes off and perspire. It's one of those rules the greatest fools obey, because the sun is far too sultry and one must avoid its ultraviolet ray. The natives grieve when the white men leave their huts, because they're obviously, definitely nuts. Mad dogs and Englishmen go out in the midday sun. The Japanese don't care to, the Chinese wouldn't dare to. Hindus and Argentines sleep firmly from 12 to 1. But Englishmen detest our siesta. In the Philippines, they have lovely screens to protect you from the glare. In the Malay states, there are hats like plates which the Britishers won't wear. At 12 noon, the natives swoon and no further work is done.

such a surprise for the Eastern eyes to see. But though the English are effete, they're quite impervious to heat. When the white man rides, every native hides in glee, because the simple creatures hope he will impale his solar topi on a tree. It seems such a shame when the English claim the earth, that they give rise to such hilarity and mirth. Mad dogs and Englishmen go out in the midday sun. The toughest Burmese bandit can never understand it. In Rangoon, the heat of noon is just what the natives shun. They put the Scotch or Rye down and lie down. In a jungle town where the sun beats down to the rage of man and beast, English garb, the English sob merely gets a bit more creased.

0: they sudden. The smallest melee rabbit deplores this foolish habit. In Hong Kong, they strike a gong and fire off a noonday gun to reprimand each inmate who's in late. In the mangrove swamps by the python romps, there is peace from 12 to 2. Even caribous lie around and snooze, for there's nothing else to do. In Bengal, to move at all is seldom, if ever, done. But mad dogs and Englishmen go out in the midday, out in the midday, out in the midday, out in the midday, out in the midday, out in the midday, out in the midday, out in the midday sun.
1: One ringy dingy. Two ringy dingies. A gracious good afternoon. This is Miss Tomlin at the telephone company. Have I reached the party to whom I am speaking? Mr. Veedle? Mr. Veedle, you owe us a balance of $23.64. When may we expect payment? Pardon? When what freezes over? No. Mr. Veedle, you are not dealing with just anyone's fool. I am a high school graduate. Now then, when may we expect payment? Oh, Mr. Veedle, I don't see why you're kicking up such a ruckus when, according to our files, your present bank balance plus stocks, securities, and other holdings amount to exactly pardon? Privileged information. Oh, Mr. Veedle! Oh, that's so cute. No. You're dealing with the telephone company. For instance, as I look through your income tax return for 19... Oh, Mr. Veedle, you don't understand. We are not subject to city, state, or federal regulations. We are omnipotent. Omnipotent. That's potent with an omni in front of it. Now then, when may we expect payment? Oh, dear me, Mr. Veedle. I'm afraid we're going to have to discontinue your outgoing service. And if we do not receive payment within 10 days, we will send a large, burly serviceman to your home to rip it out of the wall. I'd advise you to lock up the liquor. He's a mean drunk. Now then, wouldn't you rather pay, Mr. Veedle, than lose your service and possibly the use of one eye? Oh, dear me. You know, Mr. Veedle, I think we can persuade you to pay after all. I want you to listen to a little recorded conversation. Can you hear that all right? That's right, it is you. Do you recognize that other voice? That's right. And do you remember the basic content of that conversation? Wait a minute. I want to hear this part again. Oh, Mr. Veedle. Now, Mr. Veedle, if you're interested, we have 96 hours more. Oh, I think blackmail is such an ugly word. Let's just call it a vicious threat. Well, how very nice. It's been a pleasure talking with you. We will await your check. And Mr. Veedle, there's no reason on earth for you to feel personally persecuted. We may be the only phone company in town, but we screw everybody.

0: bit of the Bohemian Ballet from a group known as Deep Forest, and that's from their album called Bohème, I guess it is. Deep Forest. And before that, we heard from a group called, let's see if I can pronounce this, Les Hurlements de Léo, and a track called La Dare de Dare. It's a bit of Paris Cafe music. Lily Tomlin, of course, with Mr. Veedle. And Mad Dogs and Englishmen from Noel Coward from way back when. I'm Jim Walsh, host of Open Air, a unique radio program for listeners with eclectic taste in music. I hope you enjoy it as much as I do putting it on.
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2: Peel's taste best of all because it's driest of all. Remember that, viewers. Peel's...
3: Excuse me, Bert. Friends, my brother is so enthusiastic over our wonderful beer that, well, sometimes, without meaning to, he offends an occasional viewer.
2: Offends?
3: Well, I'm sorry, Bert. We've had some letters, and a lady in New Jersey said that you... I'm sorry. You go ahead.
2: No. I've tried to tell people how delicious our beer is. How it will bring happiness into their nice homes. Somehow I've offended. You tell them, Harry. They like you, you're personable. I am offensive. Goodbye, consumers.
3: Well, I'm sorry, so sensitive. I never should have...
2: Bert! Bullseye! Proof! Peel's aims for dryness, and we don't miss.
3: Well, as Bert, thank goodness, says, if you taste it and smack your lips, it's a product of Peel Brothers, Brooklyn, New York, most likely.
2: Unquestionably, Harry.

a bit of Scandinavian folk music to bring to a close this portion of Open Air. This is a group called Frigg, F-R-I-G-G. The album Oasis. Frigg has been infrequent guests to the Lotus World Music Festival in Bloomington. Frigg, here on Open Air. I'm Jim Walsh.

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It's in the Whitestown Branch Program Room. 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
1: Loyalists leave America. The evacuation of British loyalists from the colonies begins in January 1782. They were largely unwelcome in the new United States. Approximately 100,000 Americans who remained loyal to the crown found new lives in Britain, Canada, and other British colonies in the West Indies. Among them were about 15,000 African Americans, some of whom helped to found the country of Sierra Leone in Africa. The Loyalist experience also had a profound effect on the development of Canada's national identity.
0: This America 250 memory was brought to you by our founding patriots, remembering those who fought for the freedoms we enjoy today.
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0: Here are the Friday evening WITT program schedule changes due to WITT's coverage of the Zionsville High School football games. Stuck in the Psychedelic Era can now be heard Thursday evenings from 7 to 9 p.m. It returns to its regular time slot at the conclusion of Zionsville High School football. The replay of Joel Wentworth's theme time show is shortened by 15 minutes, and Crossroads of Americana airs in its entirety at the end of the football game. There you have it, WITT's revised Friday evening schedule.
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0: Here are a few of the Hussey Mayfield Memorial Library Zionsville main branch events from September 1st to the 7th from WITT. Both branches of the Hussey Mayfield Memorial Library will be closed September 7th in observance of Labor Day. Cookbook Exchange, Tuesday, September 1st through September 17th, 9 to 5 p.m. You can trade in up to 5 cookbooks in good condition that are 25 pages or longer for a chance to win Everyday Eats 200 Simple and Healthy Recipes for Real Life by Alex Snodgrass. It's being held in the Zionsville Branch Teen Zone for adults 18 and over. Animal Adventures, Turtles, Friday, September 4th, 3 to 3:30 p.m. This is for families with children ages 3 years and older. Naturalists from the Zionsville Nature Center will join librarians as they share their knowledge about turtles through read-aloud stories and activities. Then check out the Nature Center afterward to learn about the real animals that live there. It's in the Zionsville Branch Mayfield Room. Registration is required, and there are 17 seats available. Celebrate National Sewing Month with Bottle Cap Pincushions, Saturday, September 5th, 1:30 to 2:30 p.m. Learn how to make simple bottle cap pincushions. This will require basic sewing with a small needle and some fabric manipulation. It's in the Zionsville Branch Conference Hub for adults 18 and over. 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A complete list of Hussey Mayfield Memorial Library events and event registration can be found at hmmpl.org. Select events at the bottom of the page. And these have been just a few of the many Hussey Mayfield Memorial Library Zionsville main branch events from September 1st to the 7th from WITT.
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now, where they go, 20 years, I don't know, I sit and I wonder sometimes.

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1: WITT's Saturday evening has just gotten a lot more interesting. Joyride of Soul at 5 with Eric Luking. New at 7, Jerry Hill's Flippin' Bits, Uncategorized Rock. At 9, New Time, WITT's All Request. And at 11, Indiana Nocturne with Russ Dodge and John Raybould. So you have it, soul, eclectic rock, requests, and more rock. 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
1: U.S. Constitution replaces Articles of Confederation. In 1787, a convention of states in Philadelphia proposed a constitution to replace the much looser Articles of Confederation that was originally adopted in 1777. The new constitution was officially ratified June 21, 1788. With later amendments, United States Constitution became the framework for the government of the United States.
0: This America 250 memory was brought to you by our founding patriots, remembering those who fought for the freedoms we enjoy today.
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0: 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Guess what? 420 every Friday. I'm going to play some crazy, whacked out song. We're going to hang out and have a good time. 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

0: In the 1930s, it was called race music. By the late 40s, it became rhythm and blues. 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

0: 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In November of 1775, the British governor of Virginia, Lord Dunmore, issued a proclamation offering freedom to any slaves of rebellious Americans who were able to enter British lines. Through the course of the war, tens of thousands of African Americans had hoped for their freedom by supporting the British. A smaller number fought on the pro-independent side, despite policies that discouraged their enlistment. This America 250 memory was brought to you by our founding patriots, remembering those who fought for the freedoms we enjoy today.
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0: 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Joyride of Soul at 5 with Eric Luking. 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And at 11, Indiana Nocturne with Russ Dodge and John Raybould. 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
2: Well, for years and years, they say that money has been

how's it going? For the next 2 hours, you are stuck in the psychedelic era with the Hermit. And we're going to get things going this time with a bang.

The Who, with a tune originally released as a single in late 1966. It was the B-side, actually, of Happy Jack, a tune written by John Entwistle, Whiskey Man, and then included on the album that was called A Quick One in Europe. However, in the U.S., they retitled the album Happy Jack, the tune Whiskey Man. Daily Nightly, a Michael Nesmith tune sung by Mickey Dolenz from the Pisces, Aquarius, Capricorn, and Jones Limited. That was the fourth Monkees album, and the second one that they actually had artistic control over. Them was in there. They reconstituted Them. No Van Morrison there. In fact, it was Kenny McDowell on lead vocals. The tune Square Room, originally released in shorter form as a B-side in 1967, and then the full expanded version they had originally recorded was finally released in 1968 on an album called Now and Them. And the Steve Miller Band got things going this week with the title track of the Brave New World album. And you are stuck in the psychedelic era with the Hermit. Now, one San Francisco group I've mentioned and actually played stuff from in the past is Ace of Cups. They didn't do any official recordings in the late 1960s when they were together, but they got back together in the 20-teens, all of them in their 70s. They're a pioneering all-female psychedelic rock band from the San Francisco Bay Area. And, well, okay, I said they didn't make any recordings in the 60s. Not quite true. Actually, Denise Kaufman, who was their primary songwriter and did lead vocals on a lot of tunes, actually had recorded something before she hooked up with Ace of Cups. 1965, she recorded this one tune using some studio backup musicians. It's credited to Denise and Company. Check it out. Okay, that isn't it. It must be this one over here.

Blues Project with a single released in August of 1967. Steve Katz doing the lead vocal on that particular tune that he co-wrote. It was called Gentle Dreams. From the Chicago area, we had the Warner Brothers. No, not the movie company. Just a band. Lonely Eye was that tune. Came out as a single in 1966. And Denise in Company. That would be Denise Kaufman in Company. Boy, what do you do then? From Finger Lakes Public Radio, you're stuck in the psychedelic era with the Hermit. You're stuck in the psychedelic era with the Hermit. Some of you catching a show on KWMR, Marin County.

From Love's first album, the tune Colored Balls Falling. Arthur Lee, of course, doing the lead vocals on that particular track. Also in that set with the Doors, Your Lost Little Girl. That was the second track from the second Doors album, Strange Days. Nice tune there. And to people who say that, well, you know, the Doors used up all their good stuff on their first album, and the second one was Leftovers. That song was no leftover. Come on. Your Lost Little Girl. Starting it off, it was Jethro Tull. A tune called Love Story came out as a single in 1968, but not in the U.S. And you are stuck in the psychedelic era with the Hermit. Some of you catching a show on KAKX in Mendocino, California. It's 89.3 FM. 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

Jimi Hendrix Experience. Three tunes there, all from 1967 in the U.S. However, Hey Joe actually came out in 1966 in Britain as a single, A-side, and actually it was a pretty big hit for him, too. Didn't come out in the U.S. till 67, though. Bold is Love, the title track from Axis Bold is Love, and Foxy Lady, which in Europe was the opening track of the RU Experience album. It kind of got buried on side two in the American version, but hey, we all know the tune anyway, right? Foxy Lady. And you are stuck in the psychedelic era with a hermit. Some of you catching the show on WITH in Ithaca. It's The Root at 90.1 FM.

0: The Beatles finishing out our first hour from the Revolver album. Paul McCartney there for No One. Music Machine was in there. Talk Talk, one of the shorter songs to hit the top 40 in 1966, actually under 2 minutes. And Paul Revere and the Raiders there. All I Want Is You from their Midnight Rider album. And for the past 60 minutes, you have been stuck in the psychedelic era. It's a production of Hermit Radio in association with Finger Lakes Public Radio. Our producer is Stephen R. Webb. Our associate producer is Kelly Wonker. The show is recorded in real time at the studios of WHWS and WEOS at Hobart and William Smith College in Geneva, New York. 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You can get the complete playlist by checking out the Hermit Rambles down there toward the bottom of the page. Once you've found it, look for show number 2635.
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